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6: Showers, maybe a thunderstorm this evening. We could get 10 to 15 millimeters. Breezy overnight, down to 12. Showers Sunday, reaching 15. Cloudy Monday, 70% chance of showers with a high of 14.
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2: Showers, maybe a thunderstorm this evening. We could get 10 to 15 millimeters. Breezy overnight, down to 12. Showers Sunday, reaching 15. Cloudy Monday, 70% chance of showers with a high of 14.
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1: Showers, maybe a thunderstorm this evening. We could get 10 to 15 millimeters. Breezy overnight, down to 12. Showers Sunday, reaching 15. Cloudy Monday, 70% chance of showers with a high of 14.
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2: Showers, maybe a thunderstorm this evening. We could get 10 to 15 millimeters. Breezy overnight, down to 12. Showers Sunday, reaching 15. Cloudy Monday, 70% chance of showers with a high of 14.
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2: Showers, maybe a thunderstorm this evening. We could get 10 to 15 millimeters. Breezy overnight, down to 12. Showers Sunday, reaching 15. Cloudy Monday, 70% chance of showers with a high of 14.
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1: Showers, maybe a thunderstorm this evening. We could get 10 to 15 millimeters. Breezy overnight, down to 12. Showers Sunday, reaching 15. Cloudy Monday, 70% chance of showers with a high of 14.
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2: Showers, maybe a thunderstorm this evening. We could get 10 to 15 millimeters. Breezy overnight, down to 12. Showers Sunday, reaching 15. Cloudy Monday, 70% chance of showers with a high of 14.
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1: Showers, maybe a thunderstorm this evening. We could get 10 to 15 millimeters. Breezy overnight, down to 12. Showers Sunday, reaching 15. Cloudy Monday, 70% chance of showers with a high of 14.
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0: 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Right here.
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2: We have a yellow rainfall warning in place. Rain today, maybe a thunderstorm late this afternoon. We could get 30 millimeters. Windy, steady around 13. Rain tonight as well. Risk of a thunderstorm this evening, 15 to 25 millimeters possible. Breezy down to 11. Rain on Monday with a high of 16.
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4: It will help with that dopamine hit.
5: We have a yellow rainfall warning in place. Rain today, maybe a thunderstorm late this afternoon. We could get 30 millimeters. Windy, steady around 13. Rain tonight as well. Risk of a thunderstorm this evening, 15 to 25 millimeters possible. Breezy down to 11. Rain on Monday with a high of 16.
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3: We have a yellow rainfall warning in place. Rain today, maybe a thunderstorm late this afternoon. We could get 30 millimeters. Windy, steady around 13. Rain tonight as well. Risk of a thunderstorm this evening, 15 to 25 millimeters possible. Breezy down to 11. Rain on Monday with a high of 16.
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2: We have a yellow rainfall warning in place. Rain today, maybe a thunderstorm late this afternoon. We could get 30 millimeters. Windy, steady around 13. Rain tonight as well. Risk of a thunderstorm this evening, 15 to 25 millimeters possible. Breezy down to 11. Rain on Monday with a high of 16.
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1: Welcome to Hope Radio. The bodily resurrection of the Lord Jesus Christ is arguably the most important doctrine in the Bible, in that if Jesus did not come back to life after his crucifixion, none of the other doctrines would be true. So today, as we dive into John chapter 20, we're going to take a close look at precisely what Christians mean when we use that word, resurrection. And Father, we thank you for your Son and for this hour of worship as we study your word in depth. We ask that you would sharpen our minds and grant us understanding. In Jesus' name, amen. Here's Mandessa kicking us off, My Deliverer, on Hope Radio.

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1: John chapter 20, verses 1 to 10. Now on the first day of the week, Mary Magdalene came to the tomb early, while it was still dark, and saw that the stone had been taken away from the tomb. So she ran and went to Simon Peter and the other disciple, the one whom Jesus loved, and said to them, "They have taken the Lord out of the tomb, and we do not know where they have laid him." So Peter went out with the other disciple, and they were going toward the tomb. Both of them were running together. But the other disciple outran Peter and reached the tomb first. And stooping to look in, he saw the linen cloths lying there, but he did not go in. Then Simon Peter came, following him, and went into the tomb. He saw the linen cloths lying there, and the face cloth, which had been on Jesus' head, not lying with the linen cloths, but folded up in a place by itself. Then the other disciple, who had reached the tomb first, also went in, and he saw and believed. For as yet they did not understand the Scripture, that he must rise from the dead. Then the disciples went back to their homes. It is difficult to overstate the importance of Jesus' bodily resurrection. If Christ did not rise from the dead, then he is not the Messiah. He is not the Savior. He is not the Son of God, not God the Son, not the Lawgiver, not the Creator, not the Author of Scripture, not the King of Kings, not the Lord of Lords. If Christ did not rise from the dead, then none of those who died believing in him went to heaven. And every missionary and evangelistic effort down through the millennia has been a complete and utter waste of time. As the Apostle Paul put it, "For if the dead are not raised, not even Christ has been raised. And if Christ has not been raised, your faith is futile, and you are still in your sins. Then those also who have fallen asleep in Christ have perished. If in Christ we have hoped in this life only, we are, of all people, most to be pitied." 1 Corinthians 15, 16 through 19. If Jesus did not rise from the dead, then nothing else in the Christian faith matters. Everything, and I mean everything, is dependent on that empty tomb. Romans chapter 1, verse 4 says, "Jesus was declared to be the Son of God in power, according to the Spirit of holiness, by his resurrection from the dead." Declared by whom, you ask? Well, by God the Father. The Father proved to the world that Jesus of Nazareth was his unique and true Son by raising him from the dead. So, when Muslims argue that Jesus didn't really die on that cross, and therefore could not have resurrected, they prove that Islam is entirely incompatible with the Christian gospel. Muslims and Christians do not worship the same God. And when liberal theologians argue that the resurrection of Christ should be understood metaphorically rather than literally, they show that they are not Christians at all, despite what they may claim. So there's the take-home before we even dig into the text. The bodily resurrection of Christ is essential doctrine that you may not deny. Verse 1 again. Now on the first day of the week, Mary Magdalene came to the tomb early, while it was still dark, and saw that the stone had been taken away from the tomb. The name Mary occurs 56 times in the New Testament, and it describes at least 6 distinct women. The Greek Maria is derived from the Hebrew Miriam, sister of Moses and Aaron. This Mary, the one from Magdala, was the one out of whom Jesus had extracted 7 demons, Luke chapter 8.

8 verse 2. Thereafter, she had become a member of the Lord's entourage and was one of several women of means who financially supported Christ's earthly ministry. Luke 8 verse 3. She had been rescued by Jesus early in his messianic mission and had been his follower ever since, so it makes sense that his death had affected her profoundly. She and some other women went to the tomb that morning to anoint the Lord's body according to Jewish burial customs, Mark chapter 16, verse 1. But then she found the tomb empty. Verse 2, so she ran and went to Simon Peter and the other disciple, the one whom Jesus loved, and said to them, "They have taken the Lord out of the tomb, and we do not know where they have laid him." You'll notice Mary Magdalene's sordid past in no way disqualified her from being the first witness to the Lord's resurrection. In Mary, we get a snapshot of what the Spirit of God does in the heart of every person to whom he gives eternal life. He whom the Son sets free is free indeed. But in her humanness, in her overwhelming grief, having just witnessed her master's murder, remember Mary was at the foot of the cross, she hadn't quite put two and two together. Mark 16:5 says Mary Magdalene was with two other women, Mary, the mother of James, and Salome, when, in the open tomb, she saw a young man dressed in brilliant white who informed them that Jesus had risen. Most scholars take this young man to be an angel. The experience was completely overwhelming for the women, who were altogether terrified, but Mary Magdalene, and later the other women, reported these things to the apostles, though in a manner that made their words unconvincing at first. Verses 3 and 4, so Peter went out with the other disciple, and they were going toward the tomb. Both of them were running together, but the other disciple outran Peter and reached the tomb first. Here the Apostle John chooses not to name himself, as was his humble custom. Peter and John ran full tilt to the tomb, but John was several years younger, and he got there first. Mary Magdalene reported that she did not know where they took the Lord's body. She clearly wasn't thinking in terms of resurrection. But Mark 16:9 says, thereafter, the Lord appeared to her privately. We'll see John's account in next week's passage. And that convinced her of his resurrection. But irrespective of how Mary was processing the empty tomb at that moment, Peter and John should have known exactly what it meant. In Matthew chapter 20, verses 18 and 19, Jesus had already told his disciples, "The Son of Man will be delivered over to the chief priests and scribes, and they will condemn him to death, and deliver him over to the Gentiles to be mocked and flogged and crucified. And he will be raised on the third day." Well, it was the third day. Yet even now, Peter and John just couldn't believe that their Lord had come back to life. They didn't understand the Old Testament scriptures that predicted it. But that was about to change. Verses 5 through 7, and stooping to look in, he, John, saw the linen cloths lying there, but he did not go in. Then Simon Peter came following him and went into the tomb. He saw the linen cloths lying there, and the face cloth, which had been on Jesus' head, not lying with the linen cloths, but folded up in a place by itself. Have you ever wondered why the stone was rolled away from the tomb entrance? It was not to let Jesus out. We'll later see him walking through walls. He didn't need anybody to let him out. It was to let us in. John was more cautious than Peter, who, though slower to arrive at the scene, rushed right past his friend and straight inside without a second thought. They both witnessed the grave clothes. Christ's burial robe was just lying there on the body slab, as if its former occupant had simply disappeared from within it. And the ceremonial head covering hadn't merely been discarded. Someone had folded it and set it aside by itself. This was not a haphazard grave robbery in the middle of the night. It was an intentional
resurrection, accomplished on God's meticulous timetable. It's probably worth taking a minute to talk about the Shroud of Turin. This woven cloth, about 14 feet long by 4.5 feet wide, is housed in the Cathedral of St. John in Turin, Italy. Some say it bears the negative image of a crucified man bearing marks in his hands and his feet and on his head, and is stained with dried blood. Pollen grains and limestone dust found embedded in the shroud are consistent with that found in and around Jerusalem, suggesting that whether this was the Lord's burial cloth or not, it came from that part of the world. But in recent years, radiocarbon dating places the cloth's origin somewhere in the 13th century AD, long after the time of Christ. Most conservative scholars have concluded that the Shroud of Turin is a very high-quality medieval forgery. The significance of the Shroud of Turin, therefore, is not in its alleged relationship to the resurrection, but its veneration by proponents who have for centuries turned it into yet another idol. Those who reverence the shroud are also inclined to believe a monastery in Spain possesses a piece of the Lord's cross, or that the cup from the Last Supper resides in the Cathedral of Valencia. While one's opinion on the authenticity of the Shroud of Turin is not in and of itself theologically probative, the idolatrous world of icons is something any true Christian will avoid like the plague. Verses 8 to 10, then the other disciple, who had reached the tomb first, also went in, and he saw, and believed. For as yet they did not understand the scripture, that he must rise from the dead. Then the disciples went back to their homes. So there it is, the moment when belief finally settled in. And notice what John came to believe. He believed Jesus' resurrection predictions on the basis of, at last, understanding the scripture. But what scripture? The Old Testament was the only Bible in existence at that time, and it is full of direct and indirect prophetic references to bodily resurrection and, more narrowly, the resurrection of the Messiah. For example, Psalm 16:10 says the body of the Holy One, that's Bible code language for the Messiah, will not be left to rot in the grave. Isaiah 53:10-11 says that after being crushed and murdered, God's suffering servant, that's another messianic reference, will prolong his days, implying, if not stating, resurrection. And then of particular relevance to Peter and John's situation, Hosea 6:2 says the Messiah will be raised up on the third day. Predictive prophecy is a divine declaration that God will do something. But the message of any given prophecy is not necessarily designed to provide a depth of detail. Rather, when taken together, we see an Old Testament sketch, as it were, that provides the skeletal structure for the New Testament. For example, only when viewed from the foot of the cross do the words of Psalm 22:16 start to make sense. For dogs have encompassed me, a company of evildoers encircles me, they have pierced my hands and my feet. And that's a point worth making. The Bible speaks with one voice. Yes, the canon of Scripture is a collection of books, 66 in all, written over 1,500 years on three different continents in three different languages, Hebrew, Aramaic, and Greek, by about 40 different human authors. And yet, having been breathed out by the Spirit of God, the whole Bible presents a single, overarching narrative. Now then, God's Word is long and complicated, sure enough. But my friend, I think you'll find, as you read your way through it, that by God's grace, the little itty bits will start to coalesce in your mind. You'll begin to see how this detail fits into that one, how this character is related to that other person,
how one event foreshadows another. Yes, by all means, study the Bible one book at a time according to the literary context of each. But never forget, you're dealing with a divinely inspired whole, with one huge story arc covering eternity past through eternity future. And when you come to see that, to realize how completely in charge Yahweh is of everything and how meticulously concerned he is with the details, it makes what you're going through considerably less distressing if you have repented of your sins and have embraced Christ as Lord and Savior by faith, and therefore can rightly call God your Father. Because if God is your Father, then you are a beloved child under the tender care and promises of a perfect, holy soul guardian. 1 Thessalonians 5:9 and 10 says, about born-again people only, for God has not destined us for wrath, but to obtain salvation through our Lord Jesus Christ, who died for us, so that whether we are awake or asleep, we might live with him. So there's another implication of John chapter 20. Jesus rose from the dead, and therefore we will one day rise too. We will live with him, brother. Critics of the faith will sometimes chide Christians for being too pie in the sky by and by, so heavenly-minded we're of no earthly good. But believer, that is not possible. In fact, the very premise is evil and anti-biblical. Colossians 3, verses 1 to 4 says, if then you have been raised with Christ, seek the things that are above, where Christ is, seated at the right hand of God. Set your minds on things that are above, not on things that are on earth. For you have died, and your life is hidden with Christ in God. When Christ, who is your life, appears, then you also will appear with him in glory. And there's yet another implication of Christ's resurrection. Because Jesus rose again, yes, believers will one day rise from the dead on the day of resurrection. But spiritually, we have already been raised to new life right now. If you have been raised with Christ, the text says. Not to mention, it's because of Jesus' resurrection and ascension that the Holy Spirit was sent to indwell believers. Jesus said in John chapter 16, verse 7, nevertheless, I tell you the truth, it is to your advantage that I go away. For if I do not go away, the Helper, that's God the Holy Spirit, will not come to you. But if I go, I will send him to you. The Lord Jesus Christ is at the center of everything. He is our Creator God, our only Redeemer, our Sovereign King, and our very best friend. Any conception of Christianity that puts Jesus anywhere but on his throne is apostate. And Christ sits on that throne, having passed through the gauntlet of Calvary, scorning the shame of the cross, rising the third day, and now sitting at God's right hand in the favored place, beloved of the Father, worshipped by angels, together with all creation. Everything centers on Jesus. This is why, when debating cult groups like the Jehovah's Witnesses, or Mormons, or Christadelphians, brother, you should avoid being waylaid by worthless arguments over secondary subjects. When I choose to engage with a cultist, that is, someone who claims the name of Christ but does not believe in the Christ of the Bible, I often begin the conversation like this. I'll tell you what. I'm going to give you 20 uninterrupted minutes to share with me anything you want to about your religion. Then, when you're done, I get 20 minutes to return the favor. And when it's my turn, I preach Christ and Him crucified. And if they try to distract, I drag them right back to the foot of the cross and keep the discussion laser-focused on who Jesus is and what He has done. If they get the Messiah right, whatever their other doctrinal inadequacies, God will set them straight. But if they get Jesus wrong,
It doesn't matter what else they get right. The resurrection of the Lord Jesus Christ, his bodily, physical rising from the dead, is essential doctrine. Anyone who denies the resurrection denies the Lord. And brother, that brings us to the harsh and what some would call unneighborly heart of the matter. There is a dividing line. And that dividing line rests squarely between the saved and the unsaved. A person is either born again or he's not. And those who claim to be born of God, but who play fast and loose with essential doctrines like resurrection, are showing themselves to be false brethren. While a Christian congregation should be welcoming to outsiders and show hospitality to strangers, we must also guard the gates. If a theologically messed up person arrives with bleeding wounds and a broken spirit, then we minister to him with care and great patience. But if he arrives full of heretical sermonizing to infect God's sheep with poison, he shall be shown nothing but the door. On the other hand, church groups who do hold to the fundamentals of the Christian faith, including bodily resurrection, should try, insofar as God grants grace, to be cooperative one with another. Amy and I minister in a small northern Canadian town of about 6,000 people. Fewer than 1 in 20 are, as far as we know, born from above. While there's nothing wrong with congregations having their own unique worship services and styles and traditions, when it comes to missionary work, winning the community for Christ, loving one another, caring for the poor, visiting the sick, and otherwise doing good and fellowshipping one with another, that is certainly something we can cooperate on. If, and only if, we really do stand together on the fundamental doctrines of the faith once delivered to the saints. And that unquestionably includes a thoroughgoingly biblical affirmation of the death, burial, and bodily resurrection of the Son of God. Lord Jesus, we worship you. You who have triumphed over the grave and who have single-handedly turned death from an enemy to a doorway through which you will one day carry every single one of your children. There is therefore now no condemnation to those who are in you. And so we, your people, called by your name, ask you, our high and mighty King, to cause your gospel to explode across this land. Millions saved, Lord. And may we have the privilege of helping to reap the harvest. We pray in your sweet and powerful name. Amen. And here's Petra playing us out, King of Kings on Hope Radio.

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2: We have a yellow rainfall warning in place. Rain today, maybe a thunderstorm late this afternoon. We could get 30 millimeters. Windy, steady around 13. Rain tonight as well. Risk of a thunderstorm this evening, 15 to 25 millimeters possible. Breezy down to 11. Rain on Monday with a high of 16.
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0: Brand new week. How are you? It is Kenny. Thank you so much. Got a great playlist for you. The weekend's going to be great. Need to start with something we wrapped the show with last week. There was a story about that guy. Well, we don't know who it was. They bought a T-Rex fossil for $46 million or something like that. And I said, that's not a flex. It's really not. Like, you're going to invite me over to your house and say, hey, look, this is the T-Rex bones I bought. Yeah, for $46 million. That doesn't impress me at all. Like, impress me by saying, look what else I did with this $46 million. If you said, hey, I spent $46 million on this T-Rex and I'm opening a museum, okay, that would impress me. Anyways, when we were talking about that earlier, I was saying, making some dumb joke about you want to really impress me. You know, small things in life impress me. And one of the things I said was, you invite me to your party and you're like, look at this frying pan. This frying pan was passed down from my mom to my grandma. It's been in the family for a long time. I'd be more impressed, right? That was the whole, it was just something I said. Anyways, I know this is long drawn out. Leslie called. Leslie didn't want to go on the radio. I understand. She was nervous. I said, that's okay. No problem. But we had a nice chat and Leslie was telling me, and I think we've had a discussion about who has the oldest frying pan. Leslie currently has her great-great-grandmother's cast iron skillet. Now, she said they've done research on this thing. It's been in the family for over 106 years. We have to applaud that. That's kind of cool. I think that's kind of cool. So that's to Leslie's cast iron skillet. Her great-great-grandmother's cast iron skillet. Still in the family. And so I was like, oh, you guys just keep it on a shelf or something like that? Nope. They use it. She says not often because it's really heavy and really old school. But they still use it. And apparently, if you make French fries in this thing, chef's kiss. So there you go. The 106-year-old cast iron skillet or frying pan that lives in our community. I think that's cool. Now, as we always do on this show, can anybody beat it? Anybody got a cast iron skillet older than that?
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11: We have a yellow rainfall warning in place. Rain today, maybe a thunderstorm late this afternoon. We could get 30 millimeters. Windy, steady around 13. Rain tonight as well. Risk of a thunderstorm this evening, 15 to 25 millimeters possible. Breezy down to 11. Rain on Monday with a high of 16.
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1: We have a yellow rainfall warning in place. Rain today, maybe a thunderstorm late this afternoon. We could get 30 millimeters. Windy, steady around 13. Rain tonight as well. Risk of a thunderstorm this evening, 15 to 25 millimeters possible. Breezy down to 11. Rain on Monday with a high of 16.
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0: is, Kenny. Hope your weekend's going great. Normally, we should be talking about barbecuing, not cooking with a cast iron pan. But Leslie started it off. She has a cast iron frying pan skillet that's been in the family for 106 years. Now, you have one from the 1800s. But the question, do you still use it?
1: All the time.
0: That thing's got to be so seasoned.
1: It is. It's wonderful. Actually, there's two. There's one that's like a Dutch oven with a lid, which is wonderful for making sourdough.
0: Oh, yeah.
1: And the other one's a nice frying pan. And I adore it. Love them.
0: Man, it must be so heavy, too.
1: Oh, yeah. But boo-hoo. I'd rather have that than Teflon or whatever.
0: Yeah. Crazy. All right. Well, that's pretty amazing. 1880. Wow.
1: Yeah. And my parents didn't want it when my grandmother died. They were like, oh, no, we've got new no-stick pans.
0: They just gave it to you. You took it. I love that story.
1: And I'm the youngest granddaughter.
0: It's amazing.
1: None of my brothers or cousins wanted it. And I was like, I'll take it.
0: Cool. Well, listen, make sure it stays in the family. I love that.
1: You bet.
0: You know, I also have to say, I'm not a saver. I don't save anything. And this topic is making me like kind of sad in a way. I'm like, I wish I had something like that. You know, that was from my grandfather, grandmother, great, great grandma. You know, I mean, it's crazy. How old is the family skillet? Or what's the oldest family heirloom? There's got to be some cool stories. Hit us up, the Kenny Jones Show, VistaRadio.ca.
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2: We have a yellow rainfall warning in place. Rain today, maybe a thunderstorm late this afternoon. We could get 30 millimeters. Windy, steady around 13. Rain tonight as well. Risk of a thunderstorm this evening, 15 to 25 millimeters possible. Breezy down to 11. Rain on Monday with a high of 16.
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1: 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I mean, her butt is just so big. I can't believe it's just so round. It's like out there. I mean, gross.

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0: I got to tell you, this is great. Okay, this is great. This message is great. It's Kenny. How are you? Hope all is well. First off, this message gets, this really grinds my gear line out there, which is great. And it's also got some mystery to it. This is what grinds my gears. Call this number and see. I'm excited. Let's try this out here. Exciting.
1: Hi, if you record your name and reason for calling, I'll see if this person is available.
0: Hey, it's Kenny.
1: Thanks, Kenny. Please stay on the line.
0: What is it? Hello? It dropped. You denied my call. Oh, you know what it is? What grinds my gear is the robot assistant. Yeah, I could see that. This is relatively a new thing, and I don't know. I think it's a phone thing. I think it's a certain phone that you can get that has it. It is, I'm starting to see that thing come up more and more. And I would love to know, actually, because can I find that on my phone? Now I sound like my dad. Where do I find that option on my phone? Let me look here. I have no clue. Yeah, I've run into that a few times. The robot assistant. Interesting. Hey, listen. Cool points and round of applause for using the line, you know what really grinds my gears. That was awesome. That did a legit LOL on that. Definitely. And it does. Yeah, that grinds my gears.
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6: We have a yellow rainfall warning in place. Rain today, maybe a thunderstorm late this afternoon. We could get 30 millimeters. Windy, steady around 13. Rain tonight as well. Risk of a thunderstorm this evening, 15 to 25 millimeters possible. Breezy down to 11. Rain on Monday with a high of 16.
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0: Weekends rule, especially because you're hanging out with us. How's it going? It's Kenny. Fire us off an email, the Kenny Jones Show, VistaRadio.ca. I wanted to start and ask if there is anybody that is joining us today, listening along, that has a step battle with their significant other. Now, when I say step, I mean counting steps. So my wife and I, we both each have a Garmin watch. And I don't know when this started. Have no clue when this started. But honestly, I think since the kids kind of moved out, every day we're like, how many steps you got? And it's a battle. And she always wins. But I don't think it's because she steps more. Well, she does step more, obviously, gets more numbers. But she gets two for my one. So I don't know. Anyways, why am I bringing this up? Because I know there's others out there that have these type of competitions with their significant others. And I found this interesting survey. Do you consider yourself a fast, slow, or medium walker, right? A recent survey found 7% of people consider themselves a very fast walker. 29% think they're somewhat fast. 12% say they're somewhat slow. And 5% say they're very slow. And then 41% of us think we are much faster than other people. Who are you? Where are you? And who, come on, somebody's got to be in this more steps battle with their significant other. If you got a story, hit us up, the Kenny Jones Show, VistaRadio.ca.
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6: We have a yellow rainfall warning in place. Rain today, maybe a thunderstorm late this afternoon. We could get 30 millimeters. Windy, steady around 13. Rain tonight as well. Risk of a thunderstorm this evening, 15 to 25 millimeters possible. Breezy down to 11. Rain on Monday with a high of 16.
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0: You know, a summer conversation we haven't had as of yet that we have every year and you kind of have to have. What's up? It's Kenny. Hopefully the weekend's great. Freezies. Yeah, I got to love a freezy. You like freezies, Mike?
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0: Yeah, we used to call them freezies as a kid, but you hear the odd person say, oh, I like a freezy pop. It's like, no, it's just a freezy.
1: Correct. It's a freezy.
0: And they're delightful. And the great thing is, I don't think you get brain freeze from freezies. You know, ice cream, Slurpees, all that stuff gives some brain freeze. There's no way to eat a freezy fast enough to actually give yourself brain freeze. And also, can I say, I don't know about you, the technology when it comes to freezies has grown tenfold since I was a child. When I was a child, you had the standard, right? The red, the orange, the grape, the white one, which was like a coconut, I think. And then you kind of saw some expanding into lime and that kind of stuff, fruit punch. I was at the grocery store the other day. I saw Dr. Pepper freezies. I'm like, give me some of that. Dr. Pepper freezies. Anyways, we're into August, and we're towards the end of August. If you haven't had a freezy yet, you kind of got to get that done.
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4: We have a yellow rainfall warning. Rain, risk of a thunderstorm late this afternoon, maybe 30 millimeters. It'll be windy, steady around 13. Rain again tonight, maybe a thunderstorm, 15 to 25 millimeters possible. Breezy down to 11. Rain again on Monday with a high of 16.
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0: Do you and your significant other compete when it comes to the amount of steps you get per day? That's what we've kind of been chatting about on and off today. It started at my house. I don't even know how. But if you've got a story, hit us up, The Kenny Jones Show, VistaRadio.ca. One of the messages that came in, and I'm going to get the robot to read it because it's always fun to have the robot read our messages. But here's what it said.
1: 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But steps. Come on, at least make it more skill intensive.
0: This is true. Steps is just, you got to get the steps. You got to do the steps. It made me think, Monopoly. We stopped playing Monopoly 25 years ago. We played like once when we first were first getting together. And my wife was like, you stalled the game because you're ridiculous. Your Monopoly playing skills are ridiculous. So we've never played since. We also got a message saying we can't play euchre in our house because it gets way too intense. People get mad. So moving from steps to board games or card games, what cannot happen in your household because it just gets too heated? 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
5: We have a yellow rainfall warning. Rain, risk of a thunderstorm late this afternoon, maybe 30 millimeters. It'll be windy, steady around 13. Rain again tonight, maybe a thunderstorm, 15 to 25 millimeters possible. Breezy down to 11. Rain again on Monday with a high of 16.
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0: Hey, hope the weekend's awesome. Let's grab a call here. Go for it.
1: Hey, sorry about you, Kenny. I just heard you mention Euchre there a little while back. I'm busy working here. If you've got four people that can play that game well, it's a killer game.
0: Yeah, there's a bunch of techs saying it's a lot of fun.
1: Oh, Tora, and you can really harass your opponents. I've had people want to come across the table at me.
0: Well played. Yeah. I've never played Euchre in my life. I do recall in high school, there used to be a bunch of people that would play Euchre, like in the cafeteria. I don't know if it got super intense, but yeah, I guess Euchre. We got messages about Euchre. We got messages about Monopoly and Uno. I love Uno. Uno does get intense at my household. What's the board game or card game that you can't play anymore with the family because it gets way too intense? If you got a story, hit us up, the Kenny Joe Show, VistaRadio.ca.
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6: We have a yellow rainfall warning. Rain, risk of a thunderstorm late this afternoon, maybe 30 millimeters. It'll be windy, steady around 13. Rain again tonight, maybe a thunderstorm, 15 to 25 millimeters possible. Breezy down to 11. Rain again on Monday with a high of 16.
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0: as we wind down the summer, what's happening? It's Kenny. As we wind down the summer, at some point the last couple of weeks, I guess I said on the radio that the sing-along at concerts is rather annoying. I don't think I said that. I know we were talking about, you know, the best artists to sing along to, and I thought this was one of the best John Mellencamp. Love it when the crowd does that. So much fun. Here it comes. Ready for it. It's awesome. Goosebumps. That's awesome. Now, I think the message saying, did you say that's the worst? No, what I said was this. Several years ago, well, I mean, gosh, it's got to be 12 years ago now, 10 years ago, saw Bryan Adams perform in Winnipeg. It was great. It was awesome. But when he did Summer of 69, obviously the crowd took over and sang all the words of Summer of 69. And then he just moved along to the next song. That's what I said. It was like, if the artist lets the crowd do the sing-along version, they still have to come on after to redo it. I think that's the only fair part, right? Anyhow, yeah, no, didn't say the mass crowd sing-along isn't awesome. It's Goosebumps. I love it. I love it. But anyways, again, as I said, we're getting ready to wrap up the summer. What was your favorite concert this summer? Hit us up. The Kenny Jones Show, VistaRadio.ca.
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5: We have a yellow rainfall warning. Rain, risk of a thunderstorm late this afternoon, maybe 30 millimeters. It'll be windy, steady around 13. Rain again tonight, maybe a thunderstorm. 15 to 25 millimeters possible, breezy down to 11. Rain again on Monday with a high of 16.
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0: Hey, it's Kenny. Call me out if I say something that you don't agree with. I'm honest. If you're mad about it, let me know. Because I got a message. I'm going to get the robot to play it. And I will agree. I should not be this guy at all. Hang on here. Let's get the robots going to read us the message.
1: Wow. Slow down, man. You saying summer is winding down is not what I want to hear. So much summer left to go. Not cool.
0: Okay, yes. I did, a couple minutes back, we were talking about singing along at concerts, and I said, you know, as summer's winding down. You're right. I should not say that. Totally not cool. When I was a kid, I listened to the radio all the time. I love the radio. And when the announcer, the chucklehead announcer, would say, you know, back to school savings, I would literally be like, why are you doing that to us, man? Don't talk about back to school. I just want to hear the music. I want to hear a fun. Summers lasts forever. Don't talk about back to school, dude. So I literally become what I hated when I was a kid. So I do apologize. Thank you. Thank you. That was Mark that sent that message. Thanks for calling me out. I appreciate it. Always send your feedback, your messages, your jokes, your memes, your strongly worded letters. 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
4: We have a yellow rainfall warning. Rain, risk of a thunderstorm late this afternoon, maybe 30 millimeters. It'll be windy, steady around 13. Rain again tonight, maybe a thunderstorm, 15 to 25 millimeters possible. Breezy, down to 11. Rain again on Monday with a high of 16.
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7: We have a yellow rainfall warning. Rain, risk of a thunderstorm late this afternoon, maybe 30 millimeters. It'll be windy, steady around 13. Rain again tonight, maybe a thunderstorm, 15 to 25 millimeters possible. Breezy, down to 11. Rain again on Monday with a high of 16.
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2: We have a yellow rainfall warning. Rain, risk of a thunderstorm late this afternoon, maybe 30 millimeters. It'll be windy, steady around 13. Rain again tonight, maybe a thunderstorm, 15 to 25 millimeters possible. Breezy down to 11. Rain again on Monday with a high of 16.
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1: A yellow rainfall warning. Rain, risk of a thunderstorm tonight, maybe 15 to 25 millimeters. It'll be breezy, down to 11. Rain again on Monday, a high of 16. Sunny on Tuesday with a high of 23.
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5: A yellow rainfall warning. Rain, risk of a thunderstorm tonight, maybe 15 to 25 millimeters. It'll be breezy, down to 11. Rain again on Monday, a high of 16. Sunny on Tuesday with a high of 23.
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1: A yellow rainfall warning. Rain, risk of a thunderstorm tonight, maybe 15 to 25 millimeters. It'll be breezy down to 11. Rain again on Monday, a high of 16. Sunny on Tuesday with a high of 23.
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1: A yellow rainfall warning. Rain, risk of a thunderstorm tonight, maybe 15 to 25 millimeters. It'll be breezy down to 11. Rain again on Monday, a high of 16. Sunny on Tuesday with a high of 23.
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